remind me of baseball, tow trucks, and movies. Look sweet, as to deliver milk, almost frozen on those wintry mornings. Don't slip, Mr. Mailman. Watch out for my dog.

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When you meet with the young men early in spring, they caught you in song and rhyme. They woo you with words and a clover ring, but if you examine the goods they bring, they have little to offer but the songs they sing and a plentiful waste of time of day, a plentiful

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1: Space ain't man's final frontier. 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
2: See, back in slavery, the old people, they couldn't even sign their name. 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
0: 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This is a song from Harbor Tears. And it's... what is that?
2: It's about leaving everything behind.

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For 20 years a section boss he worked upon the track, and be it to his credit, he never had a rack. For he kept every giant right up to the pint with the tap of the tampon bar. And while the byes was shimmin' up the ties, it's Jerry, would you idle that car? And every Sunday morning unto the gang he'd say, me byes, prepare ye, be aware the old lady goes to church today. Now I want every man to pump the best he can, for the distance it is far, and we have to get in ahead of number 10, so Jerry go and aisle that car. 'Twas in November in the winter time, and the ground all covered with snow. Come put the hand car on the track, and over the section go. With his big soldier coat buttoned up to his throat, all weathers he would dare. And it's Paddy Mac, will you walk the track? And Jerry go and aisle the car. God rest you, Larry O'Sullivan. To me you were kind and good. Ye always made the section men go out and chop me wood, and fetch me water from the well, and chop me kindling fine. And any man that wouldn't lend a hand, 'twas Larry, give him his time. Give my respects to the roadmaster, poor Larry, he did cry. And lave me up that I may see the old handcar before I die. Then lay the spike maul on me chest, the gauge and the old flaw bar. And while the bike will be filling up the grave, oh, Jerry, would you idle that?

She worked next to. He lived a couple streets away. He listened, he had things to say. She asked him up for dinner sometime. Sometime was tonight.

was not the greatest. We both looked at the space where a couch would have been. She felt her stomach sink. She felt like she could hardly think. She said, I never should have rented this apartment in the mortal city. The cold comes through every crack. I put my hand up to the radiator, doesn't work.

father's not a bad guy, he's just quiet. I wish you liked the city. She said, maybe I do. I think I have a special kind of hearing.

night, tossing and turning underneath his pleated quilt protector. Tears welling in his eyes as he pictured Marcia, her sworn vows overcome by liquor and the smooth soothing of some Neanderthal, finally submitting to the caresses of sexual oblivion. It was more than the human mind could bear. Visions of Marcia's faithlessness haunted him. Daytime fantasies of sexual abandon permeated his thoughts. And the thing was, they wouldn't understand how she really was. He, Waldo, alone understood this. He had intuitively grasped every nook and cranny of her psyche. He had made her smile. She needed him, and he wasn't there. Ah. The idea came to him on the Thursday before the Mama's Parade. He'd just finished mowing and edging the Edison's lawn for $1.50, and then checked the mailbox to see if there's at least a word from Marcia. There was nothing but a circular from the Amalgamated Aluminum Company of America inquiring into his awning needs. At least they cared enough to write. It was a New York company, you could go anywhere in the mails. And then it struck him. He didn't have enough money to go to Wisconsin in the accepted fashion, true. But why not mail himself? It was absurdly simple. He would ship himself parcel post special delivery. And the next day, Waldo went to the supermarket to purchase the necessary equipment. He bought masking tape, a staple gun, and a medium-sized cardboard box just right for the person his bill. He judged that with a minimum of jostling, he could ride quite comfortably. A few air holes, some water, perhaps some midnight snacks, and it would probably be as good as going tourist. So by Friday afternoon, Waldo was set. He was thoroughly packed, and the post office had agreed to pick him up at 3 o'clock. He had marked a package fragile, and as he's curled up inside, resting in the foam rubber cushion he'd been thoughtfully included, he tried to picture the look of awe and happiness on Marcia's face

If he'd only thought of this before. Suddenly rough hands gripped his package and he found himself borne up, landing with a thud in a truck it was off. Marsha Bronson had just finished setting her hair. It had been a very rough weekend. She had to remember not to drink like that. Bill had been nice about it though. After it was over, he said he still respected her. And after all, it was certainly the way of nature. And even though, no, he did not love her, he did feel an affection for her. And after all, they were grown adults. And, oh, and Bill could teach Waldo. But that seemed many years ago. Sheila Klein, her very, very best friend, walked in through the porch screen door and into the kitchen. Oh, God, it's absolutely maudlin outside, she said. I know what you mean. I feel all icky. And Marsha tightened the belt on her cotton robe. Sheila ran her finger over some salt grains on the kitchen table, licked her fingers and made a face. I'm supposed to be taking these salt pills, she said, but they make me feel like throwing up. Marsha started to pat herself under the chin, an exercise she'd seen on television. God, don't even talk about that, she said. Got up from the table and went to the sink, where she picked up a bottle of pink and blue vitamins. One, she said, supposed to be better than steak, and then attempted to touch her knees. I don't think I'll ever touch a daiquiri again. She gave up and sat down, this time near the small table that held the telephone. Maybe Bill will call, she said, to Sheila's glance. Sheila nibbled her cuticle. After last night, I thought maybe he'd be through with him. I know what you mean. My God, he's like an octopus. Hands all over the place. She gestured, raising her arms up while in defense. The thing is, after a while, you get tired of fighting with him, you know. And after all, I didn't really do anything Friday and Saturday, so I kind of owed it to him, you know what I mean? She started to scratch. Sheila was giggling with her hand over her mouth. I tell you, I felt the same way, and even after a while, here she bent forward in a whisper. I wanted to, and now she was laughing very loudly. It was at this point that Mr. Jameson of the Clarence Darrow Post Office rang the doorbell of the large stucco-covered frame house. When Marsha Bronson opened the door, he helped her carry the package in, had his yellow and green slip sign, and left with a tip that Marsha had gotten out of her mother's

hands folded behind her back. She stared at the brown carpet curtain and sat in the middle of the living room. I don't know, she said. Inside the package, Waldo quivered with excitement as he listened to the muffled voices. Sheila ran her fingernail over the masking tape that ran down the center of the card. Why don't you look at the return address and see who it's from? Waldo felt his heart beating. He could feel the vibrating footsteps. It would be soon. Marcia walked around the carton and read the ink-scratched label. Oh, God, it's from Waldo. That schmuck, said Sheila. Waldo trembled with expectation. Well, you might as well open it, said Sheila. Both of them tried to lift the staple flap. Whoa, said Marcia, groaning. He must have nailed it shut. They tugged on the flap again. My God, you need a power drill to get this thing open. They pulled again. You can't get a grip, and they both stood still, breathing heavily. Why don't you get a scissors, said Sheila. And Marcia ran into the kitchen, but all she could find was a little sewing scissor. Then she remembered that her father kept a collection of tools in the basement. She ran downstairs, and when she came back up, she had a large sheet metal cutter in her hand. This is the best I could find. She was very out of breath. Here, you do it. I think I'm gonna die. And she sank into the fluffy couch and exhaled noisily. Sheila tried to make a slit between the masking tape and the end of the cardboard flap, but the blade was too big and there wasn't enough room. God damn this thing, she said, feeling exasperated. Then smiling, she said, I've got an idea. What, said Marcia. Just watch, said Sheila, touching a finger to her hand. Inside the package, Waldo was so transfixed with excitement he could barely breathe. His skin felt prickly from the heat, and he could feel his heart beating in his throat. It would be soon. Sheila stood quite upright and walked round to the other side of the package. Then she sank down to her knees, grasped the cutter by both handles, took a deep breath, and plunged the long blade through the middle of the package, through the masking tape, through the cardboard, through the cushioning, and right through the center of Waldo Jeffers' head, which split slightly and

0: You do not need me.
1: 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What is the little cost and I'm raising the people then? You see this spreadsheet I carry come here now? It's an original brethren. We're trying to the business for over 15 years. Them try to hold him down, but him just bust on them. And it's a man we come from out of Clarendon, now you know, say, it's original Rasta man. We're original, original man. And him go by the name of, where's the tea time? We have cocoa tea. We just get the sugar. We're going to put the sugar in the tea. Some more.

Chef, Party, Danga, would you like to look at my sensei, Nature, Beauty,

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1: And then

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0: You live in India and now...
1: I'm just here for the residency and just for the residency, I was traveling a bit and then next week I go back to India again.
0: Okay.
1: Yeah. 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
0: Okay. So we have... this is the last opportunity to have the interview with you. Also er wird morgen wieder zurück nach Indien reisen und heute ist sein letzter Tag hier.
2: Ja. 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
0: Ja.
2: Wollen wir denn mal mit Musik weitermachen?
0: Okay, yes. Saban, what was your choice?
1: It's, the song is Adakari. It's by a Pakistani singer, Hasan Rahim.
0: Okay,

0: Yeah, this is AC Alone. You rocking out to AC Alone and RJD2. Magnificent city. It's a dirty world, but it's a magnificent city. Project Blow, Decon.
1: A beautiful mind.

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He felt ashamed for what he had done and looked like a fool to everyone.

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1: Now for our last tune, we'd like to do a tune that I wrote for a beautiful cat who brought me back to New York, Max. I call it Vanguard Max.

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